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Dearly beloved, we are gathered here tonight to kick off the 8 o'clock hour and make you feel good and go a little crazy here tonight.

0: WeeB 108 Studio 108. Oh, yes. Connecticut Saturday Night Dance Party going strong. The lights are going on tonight. After tonight, we close the patio. It's a little chilly out there, you know. It's all good. Your DJ here spinning the tunes for you.
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Lipa. 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Jose Colon, your party DJ right now. 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Songs from Brothers and Sisters. This family right here, the Sledge Sisters. 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

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Songs by Brothers and Sisters. That's the Brothers Johnson there. And these are the Isley Brothers here. 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

Sweeby 108 Studio. 108 Connecticut Saturday Night Dance Party. Big shout out going out to Sharon and Shelton tonight celebrating a birthday. Happy birthday, Sharon! You know I had to do my best Ozzy Osbourne impression, right? Sharon! Happy birthday from all of us here at Weeby 108. Madonna for you! The Material Girl is on.

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2: 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And

0: Yes, we be 108. Studio 108 Saturday night. Groove is in the heart. D-Light wrapping up that set. Jose Colon, your party DJ here, playing the music for you tonight. Having a lot of fun tonight because a lot of people are checking in, enjoying the groove. Big shout out going out to Sharon in West Haven tonight. The Sharons are out. Cranking up Weeby tonight. I love you guys. 800-WEEBY-108. 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

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Your number one rated feel-good show every Saturday night here. And of course, tonight, a mere two nights away from the 21st night of September. So we have to play this all-time classic. Number one most requested song of the night for sure. 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

0: 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All right, let's make some room on the dance floor right now. Break out the break dancers. Where are you? There we are. Doing a little hip hop dance in the middle of our dance floor tonight here on WB108. Let's go.
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playing that funky music here. We be 108. Connecticut Saturday Night Dance Party continues. Happy 74th birthday to the legendary Connecticut's own Mr. Nile Rodgers. Legend. Legend. That's all I gotta say. Happy birthday, Nile. Your Studio 108 Saturday Night rolls on. Everybody, move your feet tonight. And yes, I'm talking to you. We be 108.

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Connecticut Saturday night dance party continues. Oh, yes, I know. The fall crisp is in the air. Tonight, the official last Saturday night of summer 2026.

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Oh, yes, here we go. We play you a mandatory Michael Jackson block of tunes to kick off the 10 o'clock hour every Saturday night here. One of the many number one hits. This one from the Off the Wall record. 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

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A lot of people checking in tonight. Shout out to everybody on the clock tonight. If you're working hard, partying along, I see you. Big shout out also going out to Gil and Christine and Ansonia tonight. Partying along to Studio 108, WeeB108, and David Bowie. Shall we dance?

We be 108, Studio 108, Connecticut, Saturday night dance party continues. Well, right now, this next song, very poignant for many people out there, you know? Surviving something right now, we see you. And we're sending a big shout out to Charmaine texting me. This one's for you as well.

Is it okay to put a smoke machine in the studio? 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

us the party all the way at the end of your radio dial. This is Weeby 108 Studio 108 Saturday night. Oh, yeah. You know, Halloween is still more than a month away, and could have sworn I saw Elvis working around in here. There he is. Elvis on Weeby 108.

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0: 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We are Connecticut's Saturday Night Dance Party. Jose Colon, your party DJ. Behind the set, behind the microphone here with you tonight. I want to thank you all for partying along on this final Saturday night of summer 2026. Are you having fun tonight or what?
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Flock of seagulls from the WeeBee 108s, you know. I don't think I have enough hair nowadays to do the flock of seagulls hairdo, you know what I'm saying? Look a little crazy, you know?

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For dancing. 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

108 Studio 108 Saturday night continues all night. It is about that time. Last call for yours truly. My name is Jose Colon, your party DJ. I want to thank you all for partying along with me here tonight on the last Saturday night of summer 2026. Two nights away from the 21st night of September. I will talk to you next Saturday night. The party continues with the after hours all the way till 3 a.m. right here. Be kind to someone today and tell everybody you love them, all right? I love you guys for partying along with me here tonight. I'll talk to you next Saturday night.

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0: lick it. 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No biggity, no doubt. Yeah. Black Street Productions. We out, ride. 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
1: Good morning, Connecticut, and to our friends across the Sound. This is Director of Public Affairs, John Voquette. Thanks for tuning in to our award-winning public affairs program, For the People, bringing you the latest information to help address concerns in our communities tied to youth, the economy, public health and safety, aging, education, and the environment. As we move through September, Suicide Prevention Awareness Month, we're going to touch base with a local lawmaker who was a driving force behind the state establishing its Transforming Behavioral Health Policy and Planning Committee. We're going to hear how that committee is now partnering with United Way of Connecticut and others to publicize both the immediate resources available for families of young people experiencing mental health emergencies, as well as telling you about a network of mental health intake centers, especially for young people, established through our guests' dedicated work. Then we're going to reconnect with Stanford-based ARI, which is enriching the lives of people with disabilities and their families by enabling them to achieve their fullest potential at home, at work, and in the community. Since the early 1950s, ARI has consistently been ahead of the curve developing programs and facilities and helping destigmatize and integrate alternately abled and neurodivergent people and adults into the community and our regional workforce. We're also going to tell you about ARI's upcoming benefit event that'll give you a chance to break out your cowboy boots, so stay tuned for that. And then we'll close with a rep from the Southwest Community Health Center. This growing public health network is providing high-quality, accessible medical, dental, and behavioral health services to individuals and families in the greater Bridgeport area, especially the uninsured who reside in the medically underserved Southwest Bridgeport community. Their annual gala is coming up October 1st, so we're going to tell you how to support the cause through this event, direct donations, or volunteering. But first, artificial intelligence is rapidly transforming clinical documentation, workflow automation, decision support, and patient engagement. So healthcare leaders, educators, technologists, and policymakers are going to gather on Wednesday, October 14th at Fairfield University for Compassionate Care in the Age of AI, a breakfast panel and innovation showcase exploring how artificial intelligence is reshaping healthcare and how the industry can ensure human connection remains at the center of that care. The event's presented by The Patient Is You, a nonprofit dedicated to strengthening empathy, dignity, and compassion across the healthcare system. If you want to be part of the event, visit TPIUCompassionateCare.org. That's TPIUCompassionateCare.org. Well, so pleased to be joining a new friend on the program who's a friend of an organization we hear from a lot here on the award-winning For the People. I got tipped off to and introduced to Connecticut State Rep Tammy Exum through our friends at United Way of Connecticut because a couple of weeks ago they kicked off a very important campaign coinciding with Suicide Prevention Awareness Month here in September, something that has been sorely needed for some time, and thanks to the great work that Tammy has been doing, in particular working on the Transforming Behavioral Health Policy and Planning Committee here at the state level, we are going to be letting you in on how to learn about the great resources available for young people here in the state of Connecticut who may be experiencing mental health crises. And then also let you in on a separate campaign that's seeking to educate our communities about the resources

0: and where they can go to get them. So, Tammy, welcome to the program. Thanks for joining us.
1: Thank you. Thank you for having me. Good morning.
0: So let's let our audience get to know you a little bit. Tell me a little bit about your political service and your passion for this cause and why you were an ideal person to be leading the Behavioral Health Policy and Planning Committee.
1: I was elected into to become a state representative in 2019. I represent West Hartford, a portion of West Hartford, and Avon. Before that, I was involved very heavily within our school system, first as a parent and doing all the PTO and all those things, and later being a member of the Board of Education prior to serving in state office. I came in through a special election, April of 2019, and I've been serving throughout that entire period. During COVID, I started to notice a shift in a loved one, and it really led me down a path that I think is very challenging, and one in which I realized a lot of other parents and children were experiencing. And one of the ways in which to have my loved one to receive the care that was needed after trying so many different resources within the state, we literally had to go out of state for treatment for 3 months in Colorado. Mm. And fortunately, it was incredibly successful. And the other piece is when someone is going through that level of distress, it's not linear. It's not that we went to Colorado, got this treatment, came back, and everything was great. It was a process, and it required looking for resources and services over and over again. At the same time, we were seeing an increase in children in the emergency room at Connecticut Children and in other places. And I became a parent who was there at Connecticut Children's, and I got to witness what it looked like to be in that space. And I can tell you, I thought once we get, you know, hopefully when we get through these experiences, I noted everything that was going on for us, and I knew it was going on for many others, probably had been going on for many others. And I thought, every time we drop an opportunity to care for a child or a parent doesn't know where to take their child, that represents a loss that could be had. And we need to do more to spotlight this issue and to find ways to connect to care and resources. And I thought as a state and as a community, we could do more.
0: Now let's roll back to your time volunteering with and serving on the school board. At that point, was the issue of this escalation in youth mental health instability and crisis already on your radar?
1: It wasn't. One of the things I was very focused on the Board of Ed was really looking at the entirety of the community and understanding that children needed different kinds of exposures, because West Hartford has a very dynamic and diverse community, like most communities. And we were very focused also on our special education population here, as well as our gifted education, that entire spectrum. But there was not a great deal of focus in our discussions around children, youth and children behavioral health issues. It was not something there. And I served from 2013 to 2017, but we were focused on so many other things, but it had not risen to the level that it later has, to the point that to which it's arisen now. Mm. One of the things that we had, you know, school counselors, we had school therapists, psychologists, but not a lot. You know, you may have a behaviorist for the entire school district, one or two. And we are a school district that's well-resourced, but it wasn't something that was on the radar to the extent that it later became. Now, something that was super interesting that happened as we started going through COVID and we were coming back into the building and I was really getting involved in this work, I spoke to the superintendent of schools in West Hartford at the time, and I said, you know, when we're looking at resources and what you really need, what is it that you really would have me focus on? And his response surprised me. His response, we need more beds. And I said, what do you mean? And he said, when the children are going through such distress, stress and such crisis, they go into the hospital or they go into treatment and then they come right back and they still have the same issues. We need more places that hold them until they get the entirety of the treatment that they need and can come back and be reimmersed into education. And I thought, wow, of all the things that he could have said to me, I never would have expected that to have been his response. And so that was very telling at that time. And that kind of, you know, went along very much with the kind of things that I was thinking and seeing. And so then, you know, I'd shared with the leadership at and our speaker, Ritter, what I was experiencing on a personal level, just so that he would be aware. And then he came to me in 2021, I think is when it was, mm-hmm. and said to me, you know, let's work together on a bill. We're going to make this our priority bill around children's behavioral health. And he gave me an opportunity and the freedom to work on, help write and shape this legislation and to create a committee around this work. He recognized the importance of it. He was hearing it. He was seeing it. He was reading about it.
0: Mm-hmm. Well, I know from having the guests on our program representing a number of Western Connecticut agencies and Fairfield County agencies that also saw the trend starting to really uptick in regards to youth mental health emergencies and the need for more facility-based care for them and the phenomena of warehousing these poor young people in emergency rooms sometimes for days. It's been so gratifying to see some of the more nimble nonprofit health agencies pivoting to work to accommodate the need. But you can't develop a need for more beds in the range of hundreds over a period of 18 to 36 months. You know, it takes years and years to be able to, deliver the beds that the demand is requiring. So this is a great opportunity for people to know more about it. And really the reason we're talking today is kind of rolling off an event that happened a little bit earlier in the month when this new campaign was announced. Let's talk about your relationship and your committee's work with these valued partners that help deliver the campaign that people probably have already been seeing here in Connecticut.
1: Yes, and so one of the things, and just to back up just a little one of the things that happened through this legislation, which I have to say, it was a very big bill. But the thing that I can tell you showed me the importance of this issue was that everyone who voted on this bill in the House and the Senate, bipartisan completely, there were all yes votes. And it was one of these really large pieces of legislation. It showed me the emphasis and the importance of this, that it wasn't bipartisan. And the governor signed it, and we got a $300 million commitment. And we formed out of this work something called the Transforming Children's Behavior Health Policy and Planning Committee, which I serve as a tri-chair along with a member of the Senate and Senator Marr and a member of the Office of Policy and Management, Claudio Galteri. Mm-hmm. And so in doing that, we decided, you know, so many layers we wanted to look at. What we're hoping to do is prevent children from getting into beds. We hope to have enough services. So going back to when we had ARPA money, we put money in the schools so that they could try to hire more behavioral health specialists that would fit whatever their demographic most required. So we can have a pipeline that hopefully prevents children from making it to that state. Because I think if we headed off early, that would be, you know, that would be obviously preferable to getting there. So what we've done with the TC, and I call this committee TCB for taking care of business.
0: Sure.
1: We have partners. Like the committee has, you know, members of, from DCF, because DCF is responsible for children's behavioral health. That's the agency responsible within the state. And then we have an Office of Behavioral Health Advocate that has come through the work of TCB, United Way of Connecticut, mobile crisis agencies, and we formed these amazing new options called the Urgent Crisis Centers, which I think is a game changer. And so what we're doing is putting together a marketing campaign so that it's clear where parents, children, schools can go for support. And the United Way has been doing this work for a very long time, but services are only good as when someone knows how to access them. So this communications campaign was a result of working with United Way, Daydream Communications, and they sat down with many, many critical partners looking at talking to families and children so we could figure out what you need, how you would access it. And so coming out of this was really saying, hey, first, we have this, we know about 211 and 988. Let's continue to really market it the way that people know when you need help, this is a place to look for support. So you can call or text 988 to contact someone, and you want someone will respond 24/7 when you call 988 or 211, and you can get the support that you need. Now, if you need a place to go, we talk about the emergency rooms. So emergency rooms serve a critical role if a child is trying to do self-harm,
0: yeah.
1: And they need to, yes, and they need to be kept safe. But if the child is going through distress and there is a way to de-escalate and get a plan, we have the urgent crisis centers that have come online over the last few years. We announced this around 2023 at the Village for families and children. When there's a moment of distress, go there instead, and if your child's not trying to harm themselves, to be de-escalated, to be given services and supports and resources, and leaving with a plan and having follow-up. It has proven to be incredibly effective. There's also one in Wellmore, is also now owned by the Village for Families and Children in Waterbury, and then we have the Child and Family Agency in New London. In addition, we have these centers called the Empath Centers at Yale New Haven Hospital and at Stanford Hospital. And those are called Emergency Psychiatric Assessment, Treatment, and Healing Centers, called Empath. They're spaced within the hospital, but they have a separate entrance because we don't want to re-traumatize children in a hospital environment where there might be adults and all types of things that they would see. These are the places that we're really trying to build awareness, because they are so effective, is what we have found in the children and families that have been there so far. If we had these online, I don't think we ever, as personally, my loved one would have been in the emergency room. This is where I would have gone to first. And if they were needed to go there, they would be sent there. They would be told, you know, this is where they would be a more appropriate fit. So at this point, it's the beginning of the school year. We know anxiety picks up at this time of the year. We know that the teachers and staff are looking for resources, that parents are looking for resources, and children. So this is the reason that we kicked off this campaign. We're all partners working together to address the children's needs. And we have started this campaign in both Spanish and English as a start. And we're just really excited about getting this underway.
0: And aside from the boost that this campaign will undoubtedly give in terms of public awareness, man, what great work has been going on so far with these centers and intake, yes, intake locations. 3,100 young people have been seen since this program was initiated, and apparently close to 700 last year alone.
1: Yes. And that is, and that tells you two things, that the need is there, but it's been incredibly effective as far as getting the treatment. The feedback has been just phenomenal. And so I have a hope that we can continue to really give the resources that these facilities need. And they're just these calming, really child-appropriate spaces. It's not at all like being in a hospital environment. And it is something that we're really proud of, but we want the community to know about it, because I think, you know, we are primed that when something happens and it's urgent and emergency, that we go to the hospital, and I'm not saying the hospital is not an appropriate fit for many, many cases, but there's, I want people to be aware that there are many options to try and about which to be aware before going there that they may not know. So that when you see the beginning of anxiety or beginning of depression versus waiting until the child is in such a state that they go there, that they know they can call 211. That if a child's talking about hurting themselves, they know they can call 988 and deal with that crisis. Because oftentimes you have the expertise of people to triage them in a way that doesn't escalate the behaviors. And I'm so grateful that we have a plethora of resources, which we do have in Connecticut. It's a matter of knowing how to access them.
0: Right. As our mutual friend, Lisa Tepper Bates at United Way of Connecticut reminds us, Connecticut is known for a nation leading system to support youth mental health. But as you so aptly pointed out in our chat today, it doesn't matter if residents know it's there or how to access it. So thanks to your great work and your partnership and your ability to convene so many folks with different interests around the table and achieve a unanimous statehouse vote to support this program is just fantastic. So thank you so much for your work. Our guest this morning on this segment's been State Rep Tammy Exum, co-chair of the General Assembly's Transforming Children's Behavioral Health Policy and Planning Committee. Tammy, thank you so much again, and appreciate your time this morning.
1: Thank you for having me. It's been a pleasure.
0: Well, a couple times a year, we focus on a great little agency down in Fairfield County. I'm talking about ARI, which started very humbly in Stamford in 1952 and is continuing their great work for all individuals so that they can continue to learn and grow in order to achieve a higher level of independence. And these folks that they serve on the neurodivergent and alternately abled communities down in the Stamford area are able to enjoy some great opportunities thanks to ARI and the folks that support that organization. We're going to talk to their leader, Suzanne Kuligowski, right after we remind you that at a time when nearly 7 in 10 girls ages 5 to 13 report feeling lonely, Girl Scouts of Connecticut is launching a new membership year focusing on something girls say they need most, meaningful connection. Beginning October 1st, more than 15,000 girls across Connecticut are going to have opportunities to build friendships, explore interests, develop leadership skills, and experience the outdoors, supported by a whole community of peers and trusted adults. Girl Scouts of Connecticut is welcoming girls in grades K through 12 and adults who want to volunteer, share a skill, or reconnect with Girl Scouting. We hope you'll get engaged. To learn more about the 2027 Girl Scout year and find opportunities for girls and volunteers, you just go to GSOFCT for Girl Scouts of Connecticut, GSOFCT.org. All right, Suzanne, great to talk to you again. Thanks for joining us.
2: Thanks for having me, John. So interesting that you just did that PSA for Girl Scouts. The Girl Scouts has invited a group from our agency to have a little camping experience, a little camp out experience in an afternoon this coming Monday.
0: Wow.
2: Very, very interesting to hear that connection there.
0: Oh, yeah, yeah. There must have been some cosmic waves working between us and the Girl Scouts. And that's a perfect example of how you form and for so long have been forming these community connections that help expose more people and destigmatize some of the issues that the folks who are clients of ARI have.
2: Yes, those partnerships in the community are really essential. We partner with both for-profit and not-for-profit organizations and companies to be able to help us to fulfill our mission. We are a small organization based solely in Stanford, and so those partnerships are really an extension of our own services and our ability to really make a difference in the lives of the individuals we serve.
0: So as I mentioned, and we talk about every couple times we get to connect, your organization started, pretty humbly in 1952. Can you just give us a brief snapshot of the history and the transitional arc that brings us to ARI of today?
2: Absolutely. As you say, we started in 1952. There was a group of families who were needing some support for their children with disabilities and their family, their entire family structure. And they put an ad in the newspaper and said, hey, you know, this is our situation. If you have a situation like ours, we're going to meet at this restaurant. Come join us. And they packed the restaurant. And from that first meeting, just a few months later, ARI was formed again in 1952. We started as an organization that provided services for children. We had a summer camp and a preschool. And in the 1970s, when laws were passed that required communities provide a free and appropriate education for all students, including those with special needs, those children went off to school and we pivoted to adult services. So currently we serve students in high school through a high school transition program starting at the age of 18 and go up into people who are in their 80s.
0: That's fantastic. I know among the biggest fears of parents and caregivers of individuals who are in your care and in the care of many other agencies across the state is what's going to happen when I can't take care of or watch over my young person. And you guys seem to have really got a handle on that entire life experience and are trying to develop and deliver services no matter what the age.
2: Absolutely. It is definitely a fear of all family members who have loved ones at home who need extra care. And there is a very long waiting list for services. So we are very, very honored to be able to provide services for individuals in our adult day program for those who are still living with their families, as well as for folks in our residential program who receive services in our adult day program, as well as work out in the community through a group-supported employment program and an individualized supported employment program.
0: I'm glad you brought that up, Suzanne, because ARI was so ahead of the game, maybe even in some respects helped invent the game in terms of workforce integration, with the collateral and positive byproduct of being really, really early in the movement to destigmatize concerns from a lot of people in regards to individuals with disabilities like you serve. In 1974, you guys opened a vocational training center, and you're still very much a viable partner to businesses and companies in the greater Stanford area in terms of helping to pipeline an increasing number of folks into the workforce, which is something that finally I'm so happy to see we're kind of getting as a nation and very much so as a state, that there is a vast untapped workforce among individuals who may a couple of decades ago just been kind of locked in the house or attending a couple of programs or classes or something. Let's talk a little bit about how you guys are helping to put your clients to work.
2: Yes, as you say, we did start a very long time ago, and we have been supporting people to work independently in the community for over 30 years. So we help people to identify what types of work they would like to do, and then we work with employers in the community to help the individuals to find work, and we support them Every week out in the community, we go and help them on the job, not for their full work hours, because we train them to do their job and to do it well, mm-hmm. but to provide that added support to make sure that they continue to be successful in their work. And we do have one individual who has been working in his job for over 30 years. Mm-hmm. The feedback that we get from employers is that the individuals that we support are very good at their jobs. They're very well trained with the support of our job coach, and they are very dedicated. They don't call out sick. They don't quit job hop. They're really good employees.
0: That's great. You also have were ahead of the curve once again when it came to assisting folks under your care to be more independent, and I'm talking about a residential service program that started way back in the early 90s.
2: Yes, we support people to live independently, sometimes with a roommate, sometimes on their own. And they live in apartments throughout the city of Stamford, and they receive a level of staffing support that meets their needs and doesn't overly provide. So it allows them to have their freedom and independence. So we can have people who have 6 hours a week of support and others who have 6 hours a day, but it's not a 24-hour support program. They are living independently in the community.
0: And the additional folks that come to ARI do so through a spectacular array of day programs. And there's exciting news when it comes to day programs, I understand.
2: Yes, we are so happy to have received a grant from the state of Connecticut. It's a nonprofit grant, and we have just last week broken into our walls and doors, and we are doing a complete renovation of our day program facility, and we are looking forward to having lighter and brighter space with nice soft lighting, and we are adding a sensory room for those who need that support to kind of re-regulate or deregulate their selves and when they're overstimulated. And we have, we're going to be adding a cafe. It's internal, not open to the public, but to teach those vocational skills that people need to go out and work in the community. We're also going to be starting a hydroponic gardening program and so much more. We're so excited. It will be a few months before we have our grand reopening, but we are very much looking forward to it.
0: Well, in order to continue to accomplish and to some degree increase the amount of services and opportunities available for young people, given the fact that you really kind of pride yourself on being a very small family oriented, in fact probably the smallest agency of its kind in Connecticut that's serving the clients that you serve in your area, it really takes support, whether it's through volunteers, direct donations, but also for people to come out and get to know some of the individuals on your team and some of the individuals that you serve. And that happens at the fall ball that's coming up in a little while. How can people get involved in that and tell us more about it?
2: Yeah, our fall ball is coming up on October 23rd. It's at the Italian Center in Stamford. And the majority of the individuals that we serve attend this event. So it's really a great way to mix and mingle and get the ability to feel how we provide services and the individuals we provide services to. We are so happy this year to be honoring Mike Zodi, who is a prominent member of the Stamford community and beyond. And that's a really great honor for us to be able to honor him. He's just a tremendous support. He owns Zodi's 19th Hole Restaurant, which employs an individual served by ARI. So he's been a great supporter as an employer, but also as a generous supporter and really somebody who gets out and tells people about our organization and the great work that we do. We do have sponsorships still available, program ad space still available. Of course, ticket sales are still going. We are getting close to a sellout crowd for this event, so anybody interested, find information on our website. It's at www.aricct.org. And we always have a fun theme for our fall ball event. So this year it's a Western theme. So we expect lots of cowboy hats and boots and everybody hitting the dance floor and having a great time. We do have a silent auction for that event. And this year, for the first time, we're doing a raffle. So raffle tickets are currently on sale. Again, information is on our website. They're only $5 a piece, and it's a cash prize of $5,000, $3,000, or $2,000.
0: And it's happening when and where?
2: It's Friday, October 23rd from 6 p.m. to 10 p.m. at the Italian Center in Stamford.
0: All right. Well, the Italian Center is no stranger to very involved dancing. So I think when, you know, 100 or 150 people get out there in their boots and start doing that Cotton Eye Joe at your gala, the floor will hold up.
2: So. Absolutely.
0: So we can't leave, and I only have about 2 minutes to be able to talk about it, but last but not least is your team. And the ARI team is facing a challenge that colleagues and agencies like yours across the nation are facing, and that is a shortage of great, capable people to come and work with you. Let's just take the last 90 seconds or so and remind people of opportunities at ARI for career development.
2: Absolutely. We have an incredible team who really does a great job in enriching the lives of the people we serve, but we do have far too many vacant positions, and so our staff are filling in lots of open shifts. But this is a crisis that is facing every agency that provides similar services across the nation. There's just a shortage of staff, so anybody interested in employment through ARI, you could find that information as well on our website, aricct.org. And we would love to be able to consider you for employment at the management level as well as the direct support level.
0: Fantastic. Suzanne Kuligowski leads ARI, which is enriching the lives of people with disabilities and their families by enabling them to achieve their fullest potential at home, at work, and in the community, doing such great work, developing meaningful personal relationships, and pursuing hopes and dreams along with the folks in their care, helping them engage in productive activities and becoming integrated in the community, breaking down stigmas. It's what we're all about here on the award-winning For the People as well. We're pleased to partner with you. Suzanne, thank you so much for your time today, and best of luck with the gala. All right. Well, we're going to wrap up the program. And certainly last but not least, is the Southwest Community Health Center. This organization is dedicated to providing high quality, accessible medical, dental, and behavioral health services to individuals and families in the greater Bridgeport area. And they particularly focus on the uninsured who reside in medically underserved Southwest Bridgeport communities. Our guest this morning is Sam Diaz, representing the organization. We're going to chat with him right after we remind you about something else that is sweet. For more than 15 years, Kids Helping Kids Pumpkin Bread Baking has brought the greater Stamford community together through one simple tradition: baking, giving, and helping others. 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Sam, I want some pumpkin bread now, and I'm not even one of those pumpkin spice guys.
3: Well, now is the season, right? Yeah. We're in the fall, and that's what brings in the fall, the pumpkin spice.
0: Yeah. And when it's for a good cause, like Kids Helping Kids, which is a great group down there. I every time I mention them or have them on the show, I hope that it inspires organizations to develop similar initiatives in communities like yours. But you guys are doing incredible work down there. Let's talk a little bit about you and introduce you to our listeners. What's your background and what brought you to the Southwest Community Health Center?
3: Oh, well, my name is Samuel Diaz. I'm their Vice President of Marketing and Communications. I've been with the organization for a little over 15 years now. And for me, coming to Southwest was coming home. You know, I started out growing up in Bridgeport, and then we moved to Stratford, but Bridgeport was always home because that's where the rest of my family was, and sports and all my activities. So to be able to come back and serve the community at a bigger capacity truly was a blessing. You know, it definitely fills my heart that every day I'm able to use my degree to break down barriers and find ways for our community to access the services that are a right to them. Mm-hmm. You know, it's unfortunate that sometimes we have to have this debate, but, you know, healthcare is a right to all. It's not a privilege. So at Southwest, we're able to offer barrier-free access. So it's been great just partnering with the organization and working with them for the past 15 years, building my career and seeing where it could go in the future.
0: Thinking about your younger days growing up, do you recall experiencing situations, maybe in your own family, amongst your neighbors or your communities, where people had the kind of need that the individuals coming to Southwest are now getting and hitting these barriers and having negative outcomes as a result?
3: Yeah. You know, growing up, there was many family members for myself that were looking for care, and oftentimes language was sometimes a barrier because I'm Puerto Rican. So some of my older family members, my elders, the English wasn't so great. So if they didn't have someone to translate, or if that provider wasn't bilingual, that was the biggest barrier to accessing the care and explaining what pain they possibly are in, or uncomfortableness, that discomfort. And then for friends as well, having family members who are working, you know, as we know, historically, Bridgeport was a very industrial community. When we go back in history, and, you know, with the GE factory, and my father worked at Sikorsky, still works there. And these are blue collar jobs, blue collar families in our community that are sacrificing their bodies to an extent to do their job every day. And with that, as we get older, you know, you're facing complications. And where do we find the time to go to the doctor? How can we find the best providers possible for our means? And, you know, an organization like Southwest, for that individual that doesn't have much time to go to a provider, but is looking for preventative care, looking for a way to feel that they're being taken care of, the FQHCs, Federally Qualified Health Centers, which is what Southwest is, they fill that void because it's a one-stop shop, a place where they can receive their dental, their internal medicine, OB pediatrics, or even, you know, behavioral health care. Yeah. So growing up, you know, I had many family members. I still have my grandmother, actually, is my grandmother comes for dental services here. Oh. Every now and then, you know, she won't tell me when her appointment is. And then I see her walking out of the health center, and I'm like, Grandma, I'm gonna give you a ride home. Why didn't you tell me? I could have picked you up.
0: Oh, that's
3: but you know, my family is part of the mesh here at the health center, which is beautiful.
0: When we're talking about this range of services that are provided, that I'm sure was kind of running on all cylinders already, we had this sudden, almost immediate situation where a number of people had incredible financial challenges having to meet the need to pay for health insurance, and many people elected to drop health insurance due to the sudden spike in costs. We're not here to talk politics or the outcomes of what happened politically to deliver us to where we are today in this crisis, but how much of a load, an added burden, is this putting on Southwest when we now have this huge glut of people that were able to utilize health insurance a year, 2-3 years ago to take care of business, and now they don't have it?
3: Well, you know, it definitely, the beauty with the FQHC, with Southwest specifically, Southwest Community Health Center, is that for those individuals that unfortunately elected to maybe not keep their insurance because financial reasons or whatever personal reasons that may be, we still offered them an opportunity to receive care. And that was through our sliding fee scales. Mm. Because when a patient comes in, we take all major insurances. Absolutely. We are equivalent to any private practice in that way. But what makes us different is if you don't have insurance, we're not turning you away. We're not going to close the door on you because, again, that healthcare is a right. And you need to be taken care of and treated with dignity and humanity. So we have sliding fee scales, and those sliding fee scales are going to be determined on your socioeconomic situation, right? You're coming in. What's your family size? What are you making? And you're just giving proof of income, proof that you have a job. And through that, we have our formula where we can take services. For example, the example I always give is dental. You know, a patient coming in that maybe is looking for an extraction or a deep cleaning, a service that might have been $150 to $200 out of pocket, we're able to slide that all the way down to $30. And then even in that situation, we also have payment plans offered for our patients as well. So at any point, there should be no reason why you can't receive this care if you so choose to, right? We will do our best to make sure that we are there for you. The doors are always open for when you come in, and you're welcomed with a smile and treated like the loving person that you are. So when times have been changing, right now we have HR1, those HR1 changes that are coming up, and we've been discussing in the health centers, how are we going to be there for our community? And we just had a meeting yesterday with leadership at Alliance for Community Action and Community Engagement, and speaking with them about how can we partner together to access the most vulnerable, and how can we make this as simple as possible, plain language for our community to understand if they are at risk, and if they are at risk, here are the steps that you need to take in order to protect your insurance and protect yourself and your family. And then we're here to hold your hand along the way. We're here to help you.
0: Hmm. Let's talk about that. We, Sam, Southwest Community Health Center has a spectacular devoted number of professional medical and medical support staff. How do you do it? I'm sure there are health centers all across the country that look at Southwest and say, man, they really have the gold standard when it comes to staff, right?
3: Yeah. No, it's interesting. We just received, we received 7 seals from the national agency that basically talked about the level of care that we're offering the community. And one of those, we received the bronze seal for healthcare leadership and action. And with that, how do we balance out our staff? Well, you know, it first comes down to selecting the right staff members. What's the purpose? When our HR team is working and recruiting and interviewing, we're going through those paces. What's the passion that this person's going to bring to the table, right? What are they going to bring to our patients that our patients can feel? Because sometimes it's not always about the tangible, it's about the intangibles. And when you bring the right players in, right, if we're putting a team together, we bring the right players in. You don't need a team full of superstars. We need teams of experts and people who know how to play their roles. And when they come together, greatness happens. And that's what we've been blessed to be able to build here at Southwest over the past 50 years, is just ways to put together the right players in each department to make a patient feel welcomed and to give them comprehensive care. Let them know that even though you're here for a dental visit, if we notice something, or if you're feeling a pain, or if your blood pressure is a little high, well, we can refer you over and have an internal med provider come over, check you out real quick. We set up an appointment. And now we're able to give you wraparound services, which at the end of the day, for as fast paced as our life is, it's nice to have one space where you can go to where things kind of slow down and you're cared for and listened to and heard and taken care of in the best possible way.
0: And since we our time is short, we don't have a lot of time, but you have a wide variety, as you mentioned earlier, of services across It looks like what almost a dozen different locations in Greater Bridgeport. Yes. So folks can go to swchc.org and learn all about the work they're doing, the services they offer, the locations where those services are. You can peruse their patient resources, or you can hit the events tab and learn about their upcoming gala, which is really just looming now. And we want to make sure that for any available tickets that might be left, that folks who have heard our conversation this morning, Sam, will step up and support the gala. Tell us a little bit more about that.
3: The event will be taking place on October 1st, and this is our Golden Gala. We're celebrating 50 years of care for our community. The event will be held at the Patterson Club, and from 5:30 to 6:30, we'll have our cocktail hour, and then from 6:30 to 9:30 is when the actual event will be taking place in terms of the awardees receiving their awards. We're having dinner served. We're going to have a silent auction with everything from sports memorabilia that, you know, those interested might want to bid on, all the way to a Jamaican vacation, which is, you know, definitely well needed at times. So we're looking forward to that. And all of these efforts are looking to support one of our newest expansion sites, which is going to be at Wakeman Boys and Girls Club on Madison Ave. And that's going to be, you know, a 9,000 to 10,000 square foot space where we're offering behavioral health, dental, family medicine, so internal medicine and pediatrics, dental services, and our administrative suite will be there. So these funds are helping to support that expansion to bring services into the North End community right in the hub, right at the Boys and Girls Club, where families are already there, accessible care, which is the goal all the time, and then also support our services across the rest of our other sites.
0: And if you can talk for a minute or two about who you're honoring at the event.
3: Oh, so we will, one of the first honorees that night will be Howard Smith, who is going to be receiving our Janice Gaines Stern Legacy Award, which that goes to a community champion. We also will be honoring Tom Krause, who will be retiring from the organization. So we're giving him a Lifetime Achievement Award. And he's been with us for, I think, almost 30 years as our Chief Operation Officer. And now he's moving on to his next chapter, which is nice. And then we have two board members also that we will be honoring that night as well, as in addition to Alliance, our partners over at Alliance for Community Action and Community Engagement.
0: And last but not least, for people that might not be able to attend the gala, and once again, folks can go to their website, swchc.org, under the events tab to learn more about it. But for folks that can't attend the event, certainly they can go to the website and make a direct donation. There's a button for that right at the top of the website. But are you also open to volunteers to help supplement your staff?
3: Yes. Yeah, we have many events that take place throughout the year in the community, everything from stuffing bins for Thanksgiving to community baby showers, where we're giving away free baby gifts, you know, to those who are expecting or recently delivered, and also have financial education and family planning education that takes place. We have a community gift giving event that takes place during the holidays in December. So that way children don't have to go without a gift during that season. And we have a community health fair that we put on in the middle of the summer, where we also use volunteers to leverage, where we're giving out free books, free book bags. This year we gave out over 350 book bags to the community in like 2 hours, in addition to books. And these book bags were fully stuffed with everything the kids were going to need for the first day of school. And we had some extras. So then from there, we started donating to other community events that were taking place in the neighborhood that week, just so that we can make sure our community is served to the best of our abilities. So when it comes to all of these different events, extra hands are always welcome, because as you can imagine, as a nonprofit, we're focused on serving our patients, and we run a slim, lean ship here. So if we can have extra hands on board, that'll be great.
0: A true community health center, Southwest Community Health Center, so well represented today by Sam Diaz, who has been with the organization for some time. The Southwest Community Health Center is really the provider of choice for all residents of the Southwest Bridgeport community, and they're recognized as a leader in the community health field that engages in cooperative alliances with other agencies dedicated to the total well-being of the people in the community. Chances are they have services that can benefit you and your health and your family. We hope you'll get in touch with them and learn more about them at their website, swchc.org. Sam, great to speak with you this morning. Thank you so much and best of luck. We hope people will turn out for that October 1st gala. Go to their website and check their events tab for that and all of the other activities you heard about. Just a few more about.
4: 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I'm Director of Public Affairs, John Vocat. 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

0: Weeby 108. Let's talk about decision making and sleep here on the John Tesh program. Welcome to Intelligence for Your Life. And if you have a problem you need to solve or something you're mulling over, we want you to sleep on it. This comes from memory optimization expert and our friend Jim Quick, author of Limitless, Upgrade Your Brain, Learn Anything Faster, and Unlock Your Exceptional Life. He says our brains are incredibly active while we're sleeping, processing the day's events. And Quick has found you could use that to your advantage when it comes to problem solving. Simply focus on an issue before going to bed. It might be a disagreement you're having with your spouse or a problem you're trying to solve at work. And then keep a journal handy to write down any thoughts or dreams you remember right after you wake up. Quick goes on to say the solution may be embedded in what you write down. And even if an answer doesn't come to you, recalling your dreams is a way to improve your memory on its own.
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0: Coming up, training your sense of smell could actually help protect your brain from cognitive decline. And the exercise takes less than a minute. I'll take you through it next. Doesn't all this intelligence for your life feel good in your brain? I'm John Tesh on Weeby 108.

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1: Fascinating piece from our Intelligence for Your Health files to share with you. Did you know that losing your sense of smell, it's often one of the earliest warning signs of Alzheimer's and Parkinson's disease, sometimes appearing a decade before other symptoms. And about 90% of people with early stage Parkinson's and 85% with early stage Alzheimer's have some problem with their sense of smell. Now, there is good news. Training your nose may actually help protect your brain. Nicholas Rowan is an ear, nose, and throat doctor at Johns Hopkins. He says, unlike most cranial nerves, your olfactory nerve can regenerate. And smell training is one way to do this. Just spend about 20 seconds intentionally smelling a few different scents once or twice a day. Researchers often recommend rose, lemon, eucalyptus, and clove. But your morning coffee, freshly cut grass, or herbs from the garden work as well. And by repeatedly sniffing different scents, you can boost neuroplasticity, which is the brain's ability to build new connections. And that is going to help improve your overall cognitive function, even if you don't have a problem with your sense of smell. You can even buy smell training kits online. I've seen these. It's so effective that the scientists at UC Berkeley say doing that for 1 or 2 minutes a day can cut your risk of memory problems by up to 50%.
2: Now that's intelligence for your life.
1: Coming up, what's the latest relationship trend among young couples? Seeing a therapist, even for couples that are just dating. We'll look at why couples therapy is on the rise right now. Next.
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1: Well, I didn't see this one coming. We now know the latest trend for younger adults, that would be Generation Z and millennials, is couples therapy. They love it, apparently. Do you? Facebook.com/John Tesh for a comment. And by the way, it's not just for married couples anymore, this therapy, or those thinking about marriage. Young couples, they're getting therapy after only a few months of dating. So the dating app Hinge found out through their results of a survey, 97% of their users prefer to date somebody who actively takes care of their mental health. A large percentage of today's young couples also say they don't want to let minor annoyances, disagreements, and resentments build up for years until they trigger a breakup. So they're turning to therapy to build stronger connections, develop better communication, and to solidify the relationships they care about. Listen to this. Psychologist Jessica January Bear says, young people consider therapy something to be proud of, not a last-ditch effort to save a failing relationship. Today's young couples see therapy as a part of basic life maintenance, and the numbers prove it. The American Psychological Association saying over a third of millennials and Gen Zers have sought counseling.
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0: WeB108. A little beauty and wellness intel to share with you. Ladies, for you, you want to look younger, longer? Then experts say slather sunscreen on your neck every day, even when it's cloudy. It's because the skin on the front of our neck is thin, like the skin on our face, so it's more easily damaged by the sun. And a wrinkly neck, it's a dead giveaway of a person's age in one area that's hard to treat with plastic surgery. But according to dermatologist Dr. Doris Day, women who wear sunscreen on a regular basis on their necks have 24% fewer signs of aging on the neck, including deep wrinkles. Bottom line is easy on this. Of course, you want to put on sunscreen every day, but don't forget the neck.
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18: Oh, how about this? We now know the generation that grew up on iTunes is getting into something people who grew up in the 1980s and 90s like me listen to, cassette tapes. Big music stars are releasing new music on cassettes, and people love how nostalgic it sounds with the hissing that comes through. Last year, cassette sales reached their highest level in 15 years. And most of the people buying cassettes and putting out albums on cassette weren't even alive when they were the main music format. Fans of cassettes say they're easier to carry around. They cost about half as much as a vinyl record. And retailers, including Best Buy and Urban Outfitters, have been selling retro cassette players and boom boxes. In fact, demand has been so strong, there was recently a shortage of the magnetic ribbon needed to make cassette tapes. Yeah, but people like having something physical they can hold. Me too. Which you can't do with digital music files. Thank you for making us part of your weekend routine. It's Weeby 108. I'm John Tesh with Intelligence for Your Life.

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0: This is Weeby 108. There's a new study from UC San Diego on pain, and I want to share it with you. John Tesh here on Intelligence for Your Life. For chronic pain, they're recommending mindful meditation. Now, the folks in San Diego, the researchers, applied painful heat to people's legs in their study. But when those study subjects used mindfulness practices, they experienced far less pain. Brain scans showed that the areas of the brain that respond to pain didn't light up like they normally do. Now, if you're not sure how to be fully mindful, it's as simple as sitting still for a minute and really focusing on what you're seeing and hearing, noticing sounds, colors, noticing your breathing pattern. So try this. Set a 1 minute timer on your phone. And then anytime you see something that draws your interest, like how the light plays on the wall or the sound of a bird outside, just turn on the timer. You focus on your breath along with what you see, hear, or feel for 1 minute. The scientists say that type of meditation can help with your pain.
1: Now that's intelligence for your life.
0: And coming up, a best-selling psychologist says one of the best things we can do for our mental health is to make fewer decisions. I'll explain why more choice tends to make us anxious and unhappy. That's next. Norm, Danny, Alan, and then me, John Tesh. That's your day on Weeby.

0: WeeB 108, Connecticut's best music variety.
1: So every day we make dozens of decisions, dozens and dozens of decisions, right? From what to eat for lunch to what to watch on Netflix. But endless choice, we now know, can chip away at our mental health. This is the latest from psychologist Dr. Barry Schwartz, who wrote one of my favorite books, The Paradox of Choice. He says having more options will make people anxious, indecisive, and surprisingly less happy with what they ultimately pick. These studies prove it. When it comes to 401k retirement accounts, the more options a company gave employees, the less likely employees were to sign up. Another study found that grocery store shoppers bought fewer jars of jam when they were presented with 24 flavors instead of just 6. And in a classroom study, students were more likely to complete an extra credit assignment when they were only given 6 topics to choose from instead of 30. I've had this experience myself when I was trying to decide which Snapple to purchase. This is because our brains actually don't like making decisions because it requires more energy. And it's why Dr. Schwartz recommends limiting your choices when you can. Like if you find a shirt you like, buy it in multiple colors. And delegate decision-making to people you trust. Meanwhile, if you're looking to buy a new phone, find a friend who's happy with theirs and buy that one.
2: Intelligence for your life.
1: And coming up, for generations, we've been told the ideal human body temperature is 98.6 degrees Fahrenheit, and that if your temperature is any higher or lower, it signals a health problem. But a new study says it's time to revise that thinking because the average human temperature is changing. I'll tell you what the new temperature standard is and why it's changing.
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1: Pop quiz time here on the John Tesh program. What's the ideal human body temperature? Do you know what it is? For generations, we've been told it's 98.6 degrees Fahrenheit, right? Or exactly 37 degrees Celsius. In fact, those numbers are so universally accepted, they're highlighted on most thermometers. But according to new research from Stanford, the average human body temperature is gradually cooling. In fact, a healthy woman born today can expect her body to run about half a degree cooler than women born a generation ago. And a boy born today will have a body that runs a full degree cooler than their father's, or 97.5 degrees Fahrenheit on average. What's going on? Humans are less active than ever. After all, over the past 200 years, we've increasingly spent less time outdoors, for example, and more time getting cozy inside our homes. We've also transitioned from jobs that involved actively making things with our hands to ones that mostly involve sitting behind desks. Researchers say the upshot is we're burning less energy compared to our ancestors, so our bodies are adapting to a lower metabolic rate. And since our metabolism is linked to our body temperature, the bottom line is simple. Our average core temperature is getting cooler.
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0: If you're out shopping, relaxing around the house, or on the road, you'll still enjoy the music and intelligence for your life. The John Tesh Radio Show from Weeby 108. All right, my intelligent friends, do you try to do a good deed or two every day? Then you're probably less stressed than most people. This is according to the latest research from Yale University. They found that acts of kindness, from holding the door for somebody to bringing in the trash barrels for the from the street for your elderly neighbor, it can make you calmer and happier immediately and even long term. In their study, people rated their stress on a daily basis. When they worked in kind gestures during stressful days, they had much less tension and better moods. That's because when we help others, it gives us a sense of purpose and it puts our own troubles into perspective.
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0: Weeby 108. All right, my intelligent friends, do you need a shot of courage to do something brave, like give a speech or go down a zip line on vacation? I'm headed for that soon. According to new research in the journal Scientific Reports, your snack of choice should be something sour, including lemons, perhaps grapefruit or sour cherries, or even Sour Patch Kids candy. Researchers say there's a psychological component at play here, since we tend to associate certain flavors with specific emotions and moods. Think about it. Sweet foods usually remind us of fun events like birthdays. Bitter foods tap into the primal part of our brain. It makes us more cautious and alert in case the bitterness comes from poison. And with sour foods, the researchers found we tend to associate those with feeling adventurous and taking chances. So, before a speech,

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0: 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It's a John Tesh Radio Show. We have intelligence for your life for you. And do you ever sneak off during the workday to take a nap? I do, often. Turns out, it's not such a bad idea because we now know it can restore your attention and brain power. But would you believe 91% of employees say they regularly nap on the job? That's according to a new survey, which also found that the average workday nap lasts about 38 minutes. 60% of those sleepy workers are hiding their napping habit from their bosses, even though most of them say sleeping on the job improves their productivity and focus. So where is everybody sleeping? The survey results found that people are resting in unused meeting rooms, break rooms, their cars especially, and even in the bathroom at work. If you're in that 91% of nappers, like me, have this statistic ready to share with your boss if she catches you. A 2025 study from the National Institutes of Health found midday rest periods had a positive effect on workplace evaluations. And by the way, Inc. magazine reports that one-third of daily nappers said they were promoted in the past year. Hello, successful napping.
1: Intelligence for your life.
0: And coming up, studies show that a healthy gut microbiome is crucial for good health. We've reported on that many times. So, will taking a probiotic supplement help you achieve a healthier microbiome? Well, my friends at the MD Anderson Cancer Center looked into the pros and cons of probiotics. I'm going to share their findings next.

0: Weeby 108, Connecticut's best music variety. All right, my friends, study after study now show that a healthy microbiome is crucial for good health. That's the colony of bacteria in your gut, you know this. But if you're already healthy, taking probiotic supplements could actually do more harm than good. This is from Dr. Lorenzo Cohen, Director of Integrative Medicine at the MD Anderson Cancer Center. He says people with a diverse gut microbiome tend to age more healthfully and develop fewer diseases. But probiotics from supplements can disrupt the balance in your gut, triggering health issues. It's why Dr. Cohen recommends feeding your microbiome with food instead of a bunch of supplements all the time, meaning eat plenty of fiber from produce and nuts and beans and whole grains. We should also be eating fermented foods like yogurt and sauerkraut. I've also told you about kimchi, which Dr. Cohen calls nature's probiotics. And taking a probiotic when you're on antibiotics may not be good either. In a study, when healthy adults took a course of antibiotics followed by a probiotic supplement to replace the bacteria the antibiotic was killing, it took 5 months for their gut microbiome to return to normal. When people took antibiotics and no probiotic, their gut health returned to normal in 3 weeks. Wow. So, the good doctor says if you want to maintain or repair your gut microbiome, do it with food rather than a bunch of probiotic supplements.
1: Intelligence for your life.
0: And coming up, why do some people chase adventure while others just want peace and quiet? I'll tell you why science says it all comes down to our 16 basic human desires. Stand by.
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19: 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Alan Lamberti takes you back to a simpler time with two classics and the story behind them.

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1: All right, my friends, have you ever wondered why some people crave adventure while others are happiest just organizing their closet? Psychologist Stephen Rice from Ohio State says it's all about your personal mix of basic human desires. These desires shape how we think, work, and connect with the world. They motivate our actions and they define our personalities. And they include things like independence, power, social connection, honor, family, romance, avoiding pain, and even saving money. And what makes each of us unique is how we rank these desires in our own lives. Makes sense, right? For example, you're not lazy. Maybe your brain just doesn't crave achievement the same way your workaholic friends does. Or maybe your kid isn't antisocial. They just value tranquility. Rice says, we run into trouble when we assume everybody wants what we want, and it can lead to frustration, disappointment, and strained relationships. The bottom line, people aren't wrong just because they value different things than we do. When it comes down to it, we all share the same motivations in life, just in a different way. If you want to wait, it's John Tesh. Want more intelligence for your life? Follow us on Facebook.

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1: John Tesh back with you with the bad breath report. What is the worst time of day for bad breath? It's officially 3 p.m. That is when things like coffee, lunch, and stress, dehydration combine to make your mouth smell like a cesspool. The hormones we secrete when we're stressed dry out our mouth, and the lack of saliva boosts bad breath, as you know from listening to this show. If you want to freshen your mouth, if you don't have toothpaste on hand, simply swish and gargle a lot of plain water. Then keep drinking it to stay hydrated, and your breath will improve.
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0: This is the John Tesh Radio Show on Weeby 108. It's Intelligence for Life on the John Tesh Radio Program. Are you like me? Are you trying to eat at the same time every day because you listen to this program and you know how healthy it is for you? Well, first, if you can do this, eat at the same time every day, you and I are going to have better digestion, because when our body knows when food is coming, guess what? It starts getting ready by pumping out digestive enzymes. We'll also sleep better. When our food intake is on a schedule, it helps set our body clock. Our body and brain will know when to anticipate sleep each night and automatically start relaxing. People who don't sleep well have a body clock that's out of sync, and mine is often, by the way. The last benefit of eating meals at the same time every day, the better sleep you're going to be getting will reduce your risk of Alzheimer's. Hello, that's a big headline. Here it is again. The better sleep you're going to be getting will reduce your risk of Alzheimer's disease. According to the American Medical Association, people who sleep the best have less plaque buildup in the brain that is, as you know, linked to Alzheimer's. All that from trying to eat at the same time every day. Let's do it.
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0: Coming up, if you're suffering from brain fog, we're going to clear the mental clouds. We'll share the root causes of fuzzy thinking in a moment. Weeby 108. This is John Tesh playing in Ansonia, Shelton, and Derby on Weeby 108.

0: WEB 108. All right, my friends, what's behind your brain fog and fuzzy thinking? Well, if you've been sleeping well and your brain fog lasts more than a couple of weeks, here's what may be at the root of it. First, it could be a sign of overwhelming stress. Extremely stressful situations like losing a job, getting divorced, or living through a pandemic can make us more forgetful and spacey. Columbia University psychiatrist Dr. Maddie Hornig says stress can be as mentally draining as running a marathon is physically draining. Another reason for brain fog, if you're a woman in her 40s or 50s, it could be a sign that menopause is around the corner. Because when your hormones fluctuate, it can cause temporary changes in cognition. So, women entering menopause may have trouble staying focused and using their working memory. But we can eat our way out of brain fog, say the experts. Foods like salmon, dark chocolate, and leafy greens are known to improve our brain power. And a diet of junk food can slow down brain function by almost 25%. But one key nutrient that can help you cut through the fog is iron. It's essential for memory and focus, and getting enough is as simple as having protein at every meal, like beef, chicken, shellfish, or beans. But be careful supplementing with iron. Talk to your doctor first. It can be toxic.
1: Intelligence for your life.
0: And coming up in a moment, this will be a conversation starter for you. I'm going to tell you why scientists say just talking about bugs can make you itchy all over. Stand by.
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1: Are you like me? Do you ever get itchy just hearing somebody mention itchy stuff like lice or even bed bugs? Neurologists say our brain can simulate a physical sensation even when nothing is actually touching us. It is a phenomenon called contagious itch, and it's real. According to a board-certified neurologist, his name is Dr. Shayan Lakhan, when we hear about bugs crawling on somebody, our brain lights up the same way it would if we were being crawled on. It activates your somatosensory cortex. That is the part of the brain that processes things like pain and touch. And just like that, you're scratching. This reaction is part imagination, part empathy, and part ancient instinct. Our ancestors needed to stay alert to bugs because of disease and parasites. So your brain is wired to overreact just in case. And people who are naturally anxious or extra sensitive to body signals are even more likely to feel all itchy from bug talk. The good news is, experts say, simply reminding yourself that the itch isn't real can help turn the sensation off. You can also do grounding exercises or even distract your senses by touching something cold or textured. Bottom line, we're not crazy, we're just human. Here's an intelligent idea. Stream us at home tonight. Just say, Alexa, open Weeby 108, the John Tesh Radio Show on Weeby 108.

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1: Another important piece from our relationship files. Did you know that giving your partner the silent treatment, quote unquote, it causes more damage to a relationship than any other type of conflict? Yep. Researchers at Texas Christian found that refusing to talk or even acknowledge a partner is the most common pattern of conflict in relationships today. It also causes more stress and anxiety than confrontations or arguments. And it can trigger everything from an upset stomach to a urinary tract infection to diarrhea. The silent treatment can even lead to aggression when the person being ignored simply can't stand it anymore. Don't use the silent treatments.
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13: Time for some health and wellness intel. John Tesh with you. And next time you come down with a stomach bug, make sure you have some white tea on hand. According to the American Society of Microbiology, don't miss this, a mug of white tea could be just what the doctor ordered to kill the bacteria that causes stomach infections. Now, when the scientists exposed Salmonella, E. coli, and other bacteria known to cause stomach trouble to the compounds in white tea, 99% of the bacteria were destroyed within 24 hours. White tea, just so you know, is made from the buds and the first leaves of the plant used to make green tea and black tea, and it's less processed. So white tea has higher concentrations of polyphenols than black or green tea, and those polyphenols have strong antimicrobial powers, meaning they kill off dangerous microbes in your body. Next time you're laid up with a stomach bug or somebody in your family, immediately start drinking white tea.
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Weeby 108. Time for some job intelligence here on the John Tesh Radio Program. If you hate yours, your job, experts are now saying this could be hereditary. Turns out a lot of parents hope that their kids will be happier on the job than they were. But a study in the Journal of Applied Psychology has found that the tendency to hate your job, it runs in families. Researchers studied nearly 2,000 people and found two genetic markers linked to how satisfied people were with their jobs. One was associated with lower job satisfaction. The other was linked to higher satisfaction. Some people are biologically wired to find joy in daily tasks more easily, while others, they have a baseline tendency towards stress or dissatisfaction. You know people like this. Traits like conscientiousness and emotional stability are up to 70% hereditary and can shape how you experience work. So a previous study from the University of Notre Dame done on twins raised together

0: and a part, also found that job stress and satisfaction have a strong hereditary link. Workplace conditions still matter, but some people may simply be wired to get more or less satisfaction from their careers. Something to think about.
1: Intelligence for your life.
0: Coming up, there's a travel scam that's catching a lot of people off guard, and it starts with something that seems completely harmless. I'll explain next. John Tesh, now on your Amazon Echo. 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
1: Right, my friends, we're going to tell you about a travel scam that's catching a lot of people off guard. And it starts with something that seems completely harmless. Let's say your flight is delayed or canceled and you need to call the airline. So you Google the customer service number and click on one of the first results. However, according to a Consumer Affairs report, scammers are creating fake customer service listings that appear in online searches. And when you call, somebody answers pretending to be an airline representative. Their goal? To steal your credit card information, passport details, airline points, or other personal data. Some scammers even claim you have to pay extra fees to fix your reservation. But it's pretty easy to stay safe. Never call a phone number you find through a general internet search. Instead, use the number listed in your airline's official app, on its website, or in your confirmation email. Experts say scammers know travelers are stressed when flights are delayed or canceled, and that's exactly when people are most likely to let their guard down. So taking a few extra seconds to verify the number could save you from losing hundreds or even thousands of dollars and protect your identity at the same time. And yeah, I had no idea this was happening either.
2: Intelligence for your life.
1: And coming up as we continue, it will be relationship intel. I'm going to tell you how to get through the next fight with your partner. If you catch yourself repeating the same point just louder, I'll explain why. That is your nervous system calling for a timeout. We'll explain all of this next.
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Time for a little couples therapy. If you want to know the real reason couples say things they regret in a fight, it's not what they're arguing about. It's what's happening in their nervous system, apparently. It turns out when our body shifts into fight or flight mode, emotional dysregulation kicks in. That's when logic, empathy, and memory all go offline. It's why therapist Melanie Preston says the smartest move isn't to push through a fight, it's to pause. And so here are some signs that you've flipped from regulation to dysregulation. First, you're frozen, overwhelmed, or you can't think straight. You're repeating yourself, just louder. You're locked in a loop, arguing the same point without any progress. Or you can't even remember what started the fight, that's me. You're only reacting to how badly you feel. This is when you need to pause. You tell your significant other, I need 20 minutes to regulate my emotions. I'm not ending the conversation. I want to come back to it calmer. That's not avoidance. That's protecting your connection. So when you stop relating and start reacting, try to pause and talk about it. Just say, I'm going to pause. Please let me pause. You'll know what's happening when your jaw tightens, you shut down, or you start listening only to defend yourself. That's when you need the pause. Now try it. Weeby 108, John Tesh saying hi to friends in Stratford. 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
1: I want to share a serious story about sleep as we continue here. If you have sleep apnea, or you know somebody who does, you got to get it treated because it could save your life. We've talked about that before, but now we know it can save your marriage. This comes from a study conducted by behavioral scientist Dr. Wendy Troxell in the journal Sleep. It found that when people stuck with CPAP therapy, as short for continuous positive airway pressure, a machine that keeps the airway open, both the patient and their partner had higher relationship satisfaction, and the benefits didn't stop there. The study also found that when sleep apnea patients had higher sleep quality, they had fewer fights with their partners. Makes sense, because when married partners get less sleep, not only are they more likely to have hostile conflicts, but they also end up with higher levels of inflammatory proteins in their blood after those fights. It's because sleep deprivation reduces the brain's ability to regulate emotion. And even mild exhaustion can make you feel more sensitive and reactive. Again, if you have sleep apnea, it could save your, if you treat it, it could save your life and your marriage.
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1: 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First, is your skin feeling all dry and chapped, but you don't have any body lotion? Grab some olive oil. It acts as a humectant, which means it draws moisture into your skin. You can also smooth out your sandpapery heels by rubbing your feet with olive oil and slipping on a pair of cotton socks before you go to bed. And then, do you have an upset stomach? Try eating some papaya. The fruit contains an enzyme called papain, which has been shown to reduce bloat and gas and gastrointestinal upset and constipation because it soothes the digestive tract and speeds up digestion by helping to break down protein. The magic of papaya and olive oil.
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Hey, hi, hello. It's your pal Davey. What up, doe? Rain today. Hopefully not enough for flooding, but you never know. 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
10: The Weeby 108 Sacred Heart University forecast. We got rain today. It'll be cool and breezy, highs in the lower 60s. Clearing overnight, low 58. Partly sunny tomorrow, high 69. The Amani Aesthetics of Fairfield temperature is 65 in East Haven.

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Near Weeby, you've got the corner, the Athenian Diner 3, the Plate, Pop's Family Restaurant. But are they as good as Tom's Diner?

0: 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It's Kenny Loggins. Weeby keeps you out of the danger zone in the morning with John Kamal. And Weeby 108 will get you out of the house with those great feel-good favorites, plus all the information you need. 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
12: The Weeby 108 Sacred Heart University forecast. Rain today, cool, breezy, high in the 60s. Clearing overnight, low 58. Partly sunny tomorrow, high 69. The Amati Aesthetics of Fairfield temperature is 67 in Fairfield.

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Pat Benatar's coming up with a great Weeby 1080 song, and I'll be playing the number one song in the USA. That's coming up. Here's The Weeknd now in Blinding Lights at Weeby 108.

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9: The Weeby 108 Sacred Heart University forecast: rain today, cool, breezy, high in the 60s. Clearing overnight, low 58, partly sunny tomorrow, high 69. The Amati Aesthetics of Fairfield temperature is 66 and orange.

Best music variety. Well, of all the songs that came out in the 80s, and you know there were thousands, we had to get one. We had to pick one to be the number one song of that decade. Here it is now at Weeby. Police.

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And relax. With Connecticut's best music variety. You've been hit by a smooth. We be 108.

Ella Langley, We Be Runaway, Choosing Texas, the number one song in the country, probably will be the number one song of the summer. In fact, I think it already is. And I bet you that's going to be song of the year. And you heard it here at We Be 108.

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1: They say the holy water's watered down, and this town's lost its faith. 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

0: 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Well, this isn't ordinary, it's special. It's Robbie Bridges, Robbie's Top 20, tonight at 7 on WeeB108. Robbie picks a year, does a deep dive musically, plays the 20 biggest hits, also looks back at movies, fashion, TV, and more. Robbie's Top 20, tonight.
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A little too early to freak out about this, but we could get a nor'easter on Friday. Ooh. Keep it on Weeby 108 for the latest on that storm.

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9: The Weeby 108 Sacred Heart University forecast. Well, we got that rain. That'll be around for much of tonight. Then slowly clearing out. And it'll be partly sunny tomorrow, high 69. The Amati Aesthetics of Fairfield temperature is 68 in South Norwalk.

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He's going to fly in here. We're talking about Al Levine on the scene. 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
18: The WeeBee 108 Sacred Heart University forecast. It's rain today, 67. It'll end sometime tonight. Low 57. Tomorrow, just cloudy and 69. Boy, does it start to feel like fall, officially on Tuesday. The Amati Aesthetics at Fairfield temperature is 66 in Darien.

Connecticut's best music variety, WeeB 108. I'm Al Levine on the scene. John Way got stopped for a speeding ticket in Kansas. I don't think the experience was too unpleasant. There's a nice picture of the police officers and him posing in front of the car. So they don't get celebrities too often in the middle of Kansas. What was he doing there anyway?

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Weeby 108, The Voice is back starting Monday night, then Tuesday night and Wednesday night. Yeah, a three-part debut, NBC, and of course streaming on Peacock. You got Adam Levine, Kelly Clarkson returning as coaches, Queen Latifah, and Riley Green.

0: 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So New Haven is getting its first in the nation pizza tour bus, or maybe this is a party bike. 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

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It's Al Levine on the scene. Too cool for the room, huh? Sunglasses at night? How about sunglasses in the rain? Seems like that would kind of be in the same category, right? It's Corey Hart, We Beat 108.

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0: 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The reason is easy. It's just right. You know, the songs feel good and the weekend is moving by with it. Pink. Here's Just Give Me a Reason. WeeB108.
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15: The WeeB 108 Sacred Heart University forecast, rain 67. It's off and on today. It'll end sometime tonight, low 57. Monday is just cloudy and 69. The Amati Aesthetics at Fairfield temperature is 66 in Wilton. Mm-hmm.

Connecticut's best music variety, Weeby 108. I'm Al Levine on the scene. Hey, Minnesota shoplifter's mugshot went viral. This woman has a striking resemblance to Jennifer Lopez. She stole power tool batteries worth almost $600 in upstate New York. Weird thing about it is I could swear I see Ben Affleck's image in the background here, making one of those famous frowns. Maybe that's just me.

It's time to feel good. Must be exhausting, always rooting for the anti-hero. And relax. With Connecticut's best music variety. We Be 108.

Connecticut's best music variety, WeeB 108. I remember a show at Jones Beach, 1999, I think it was. Collective Soul opened for the Cranberries. Dolores O'Riordan, lead singer of the Cranberries. Absolutely amazing. What a range. What a cool voice. Love this song, too. It's Dreams. WeeB 108.

Connecticut's best music variety, We Be One Away. Congratulations to Lady Gaga and little baby Rose Bean Polanski. Yes, another little monster in the world. Another one to costume up for Halloween. That should be good. Here's Lady Gaga and Bruno Mars. We Be 108.

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Well, so much for walking on sunshine today. I'm sure we'll get a chance to again, but it won't be 80 degrees the next time around. Maybe we'll be walking on the sound of crunched leaves. I love that sound. Reminds me of fall. Katrina and the Waves, WeeB108.

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13: The Weeby 108 Sacred Heart University forecast is rain in 67 till early tonight. Sometime tonight it'll end. Low 57. Now, Monday is just cloudy and 69, definitely feeling more like fall, which officially takes place on Tuesday. The Amati Aesthetics at Fairfield temperature is 67 in Easton.

Well, we be one away. Dolly Parton fans, she has been immortalized in more ways than one, including corn mazes all over the country, from Alabama to Ohio to Texas to Connecticut. Twins Barbecue in Brookfield has a Dolly Parton corn maze. Got to check that out this fall.

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Here's to more Easter eggs showing up everywhere, including the set of SVU during the Emmy Awards last week. Thought that was the best skit of the entire night. Mariska did a great job, too. Here's Taylor with The Fate of Ophelia, Weeby 108.

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2: Hello again, everybody, and buenos dias. This is Robbie Bridges, all ready and set to count down the top 20 big hits from another great year in music. And this weekend, we head back to the fall of 1991. And you'll hear some incredible music variety from artists like Bonnie Raitt, R.E.M., and Rod Stewart, Michael Bolton, Boyz II Men, and Bryan Adams. Plus, this week's number one song from a former NFL cheerleader turned pop sensation. What is that song and who is that artist? Only one way to find out. Let's go ahead and kick off the countdown.
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2: At number 20, it was a first-of-its-kind duet with fresh vocals from Natalie Cole and a legacy recording from her dad, Nat King Cole. Here is that reimagined Unforgettable.

0: The 20th biggest hit in the USA this week in 1991, featuring fresh vocals from Natalie Cole and remastered vocals recorded back in the early 60s by her dad, Nat King Cole, who passed away in 1965. There's their reimagined duet version of Unforgettable. Her dad, Nat, by the way, would score 150 chart singles during his career, make that 151 with the help of a little studio magic. And the success of that song, by the way, would lead to the two Frank Sinatra duets albums.
1: Number 19
0: is a cut off her album Luck of the Draw. It would be her biggest chart success. Here's Bonnie Raitt with Something to Talk About.

0: Bonnie Raitt and Something to Talk About. Number 19 this week in 1991 on this edition of RT20.
1: So, you have kids? No, not yet.
2: You just had a birthday a few days ago?
1: Uh-huh.
2: Which one was it? Whisper. Are you serious?
1: Oh, baby, I am just getting better.
2: Yeah!
0: Sitting down with Arsenio Hall shortly after her marriage to actor Michael O'Keefe. Well, now it's time for an RT20 Countdown Extra. And it's from the British rock band formed in Bradford-on-Avon in Wiltshire. They were just outside the top 20 with the follow-up to their international hit, Right Here, Right Now. Here is Jesus Jones with Real, Real, Real.

0: That is the rock band called Jesus Jones with their follow-up to their even bigger hit, Right Here, Right Now. A song just outside the top 20, number 27 this week in 1991, Real, Real, Real.
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0: South, East, West, Coast to Coast, Border to Border. We're playing the hits from a great year in music every weekend. And this weekend, we're in 1991. 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My name is Robbie Bridges. Big shout out to our EP, our executive producer, Hunter Farman, and our digital director, Andrew Blitz. He is going through the answers. We'll have the grand prize winner for this month's Robbie's Chart Trivia coming up. 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You can always message us there or on our Facebook, Instagram, at RobbieStop20Countdown. Goes out to Jimmy. He listens to us on KCOB in Ames, Iowa. And he would like to hear some Huey Lewis in the news. So let's do the song they had on the chart just outside the top 20 this week in 91. Here's Huey with It Hit Me Like a Hammer.

0: 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There's a song that was just outside this week's survey. It hit me like a hammer. If you've got a request, dedication, question, comment, always glad to hear from you. On the socials, we are at Robbie's Top 20 Countdown or robbiestop20countdown.com. Remember, that's R-O-B-B-Y. 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
1: Number 18.
0: At number 18, a woman who has sold more than 30 million albums and won 6 Grammy Awards. She is Amy Grant. Here's Every Heartbeat.

0: Not to be confused with Taylor Dane's With Every Beat of My Heart, which came out about 18 months earlier, there is Every Heartbeat from Amy Grant. Number 18 this week in 1991, right here on RT20.
1: We stand at a defining hour. Halfway around the world, we are engaged in a great struggle in the skies and on the seas and sands. We know why we're there. We are Americans.
0: President George H.W. Bush this week in 1991 giving an address to a joint session of Congress on the war in the Persian Gulf.
2: Number 17.
0: Now at number 17, a hot new track from Mariah Carey on its way to becoming her fifth number one hit in a row. Here is Emotions.

0: Mariah Carey at number 17 this week with the song on its way to the top of the chart. Later in the fall of 1991, there is Emotions. She was right in the middle of a major press blitz for the song and caught ill.
1: I went to Sweden and Paris and singing and doing interviews, and I did Top of the Pops yesterday, and I did about 4 rehearsals, and I did about 5 interviews while I was there, and so it just goes, and I also have a cold.
0: Coming up, an RT20 extra from the legendary Aaron Neville doing a cover of a classic 60s tune. Rod Stewart will do his salute to 60s rock, and a legendary rock band will lend one of their members to REM for their entry onto this week's countdown. All on our way to the number one song in the USA as RT20 continues.
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0: 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We played them on a recent 1990 survey. We wanted to know if you could name them all. Well, congratulations to Matthew Marciano, who listens to us on KJOY 98.3, Long Island, New York. He got them correct. Wild Women Do, Natalie Cole, Oh Pretty Woman, Roy Orbison, and It Must Have Been Love by Roxette are the three songs off that legendary movie soundtrack. Congratulations, Matthew. We'll get you a link for the $50 Apple Music gift card to your email coming soon. 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By the way, speaking of Natalie Cole, we already heard her on this weekend's survey from 1991. She kicked off the countdown back at number 20 with her dad, Nat, singing Unforgettable.
1: Number 16.
0: At number 16, speaking of duets, here's Kate Pearson of the B-52s joining R.E.M. for Shiny Happy People.

After peaking at number 10, back down to number 16 this week in 1991, REM featuring Kate Pearson of the B-52s with Shiny Happy People. Everybody plays the fool sometimes. Out of the year 1970, there's the group that featured Cuba Gooding Jr.'s dad, Cuba Sr. The main ingredient, Everybody Plays the Fool. That was a top 10 hit for them. And this week in 1991, a cover version by the legendary Aaron Neville was just outside our top 20, and it's an RT20 Countdown Extra. Here's Aaron with his version of Everybody Plays the Fool.

0: Ryan Neville with his cover of Everybody Plays the Fool. Just outside the top 20, there's an RT20 countdown extra from this week in 1991. We spoke to Aaron on the Celebrity Hotline about performing with his brothers, the Neville Brothers.
1: Well, it was great. I mean, you know, we've been together since Candle Project when I sang with our doo-wop group. So it was never all four of us together. It was just two or three of us until 1975 when we dealt with my Uncle Jolly with the Wild Shapatoos. And then we formed the Neville Brothers in 1977.
2: Yep.
1: And we took the world. I mean, we had knocked down a lot of barriers and opened a lot of doors for us. So, you know, we had a great run on the road. And in the studio.
0: Coming up, we'll hear two from Whitney Houston and from Rod Stewart, plus the first big hit for Seal and Kathy Dennis with her follow-up to the suggestive hit Touch Me, all on our way to the number one song in the USA from this week in 1991 from a woman who would go on to be best known for her time as a singing competition judge.
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tally them up, and we count them down, taking you back to a great year in music, exactly as the survey stood from this week in 1991. I am Robbie Bridges, and we're at number 15. One of two rock bands making a return to the chart this week in 91. Here are the Scorpions with Wind of Change.

Featuring lead singer Klaus Main, there is the German rock band called The Scorpions with Wind of Change, a song inspired by a band visit to the Soviet Union after the fall of the Berlin Wall. The 15th biggest hit in the USA this week in 1991. Back in 1984, the band scored their biggest hit on our chart, Rock You Like a Hurricane. Now let's hear the number one song on the R&B chart this week in 1991. It belonged to Whitney Houston. It's just outside our top 20 pop survey, but a big one for Whitney, My Name Is Not Susan.

The fourth of five singles off her album, I'm Your Baby Tonight. The debut single 1 year earlier, this week in 1990, was sitting on top of both the R&B and the pop chart. This week in 1991, she was number one on the R&B chart and just outside the top 20 on our chart. From I'm Your Baby Tonight, Whitney Houston, and My Name Is Not Susan. Now, the second single off that album was also a number one hit on both charts for Whitney Houston. Let's go ahead and play it. It's called All the Man I Need.